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1: I'm Ron Wilson. A teenage girl is in critical condition after allegedly being struck by an e-bike in the Lake Illawarra region south of Sydney. New South Wales ambulance paramedics treated the 16-year-old at the scene before she was airlifted to St George Hospital in a critical but stable condition. Police say the 35-year-old alleged rider of the e-bike involved in the incident returned a breath test reading of 0.135 and also tested positive to cocaine and methamphetamine. Police are searching for a second e-bike rider who reportedly left the scene of the accident. Troubles are compounding for the Labor government as fresh polling shows voter sentiment turning sharply against both the party and its top leaders. The latest Redbridge poll places Anthony Albanese and Jim Chalmers at personal lows alongside record low primary support for the ALP. One Nation has nudged ahead in the primary vote at 29 to 28%. Coalition numbers remain flat, while the Greens dipped to 11%, showing no initial boost from David Shoebridge taking over the leadership from Larissa Waters. Police have shot and killed a driver following a confrontation in southern New South Wales. Officers called to a single vehicle crash near Yass say the driver initially appeared unconscious in his car. However, as police approached, the man allegedly produced a rifle and pointed it at the officers, who then opened fire. There's been a surge in the number of Australian businesses facing insolvency, according to the latest data. ASIC says 1,800 businesses couldn't service their debts during August. That's a 66% increase on the previous month. Cafe and restaurant customers are being hit with higher bills as venues raise prices to cover the extra cost of the card payment surcharge ban. The Reserve Bank maintains the ban will not have much impact on inflation, but Australian Restaurant and Cafe Association Chief Executive Wes Lambert says that's not the reality.
2: I can tell you that every business in Australia that took credit cards passed on some type of payment fee or surcharge or something, from the biggest airlines down to the smallest coffee kiosk.
1: Some Queensland schools are trialling a four-day week. Senior students attend school for 4 days and study from home on the fifth. Former Principal Tracy Tully says the scheme allows teachers to catch up on extra work.
3: Teachers would be really enjoying the prospect of protected time to doing their marking as well as their lesson planning.
1: And Australians are being urged to roll up their sleeves and donate plasma as Red Cross Lifeblood works to overcome a seasonal supply deficit. 15,000 donations are required over the next month alone to make up for winter shortages. This is Air National News. Excited Roosters fans have gathered at the SCG to celebrate their NRL Premiership victory, the Bondi Club beating the Knights 19-18. The difference was a field goal by Daly Cherry-Evans, who had to wait till his 14th and final year in the NRL for his second Premiership ring.
4: I've been chasing that moment and that feeling my whole career. I've said that openly. I know it might seem from the outside looking in, there was definitely rocky times, but there was always an internal belief that this was going to get done this year with this special group.
1: In AFL, a three-way battle is looming for the services of Lions rookie Will McLaughlin. Brisbane are fighting to keep the talented youngster from the Demons and Bombers during the AFL trade period. Sydney's hopes of a top four berth have been dealt a blow in the AFLW, star player Ali Morford copping a knee injury in the Swans' 55-point loss to the Kangaroos. And Alex de Minaur has produced a remarkable turnaround to reach the semi-finals of the China Open, coming back to score a three-set victory over Russian Andrei Rublev. The 27-year-old Australian was comprehensively outplayed in the first set, but produced a stunning comeback to win 1-6, 6-2, 6-3 in exactly 2 hours. Australian Independent Radio News.
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1: Hi, this is Johnny D. I had a special interview with Ballina's wonderful and talented Lily Grace ahead of her live performance at the Wharf Bar on Fawcett Street on Sunday, the 4th of October. Lily Grace will be performing with an amazing support band from 3 p.m. in what promises to be a fantastic afternoon of live music. This special event is also a fundraiser for Paradise FM, helping support the station and the community it serves. Lily Grace, a live performance at the Wharf Bar on Fawcett Street on Sunday, the 4th of October, 3 p.m. Joining me in the studio is Ballina Shire singer-songwriter Lily Grace Grant. She has a show coming up, which is exciting for us here at Paradise FM, as it's not only great entertainment, it's also a fundraiser for us here at Paradise. 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
2: Hello, how are you today?
1: I'm very good. Now, local or not, there's probably a lot of people listening who would know about your journey on Australian Idol, especially as you got into the Final 12. Tell us about that experience.
2: Yeah, I mean, Australian Idol was, it was crazy. It was so much fun. It was, overall, I had an amazing time. You know, I think that I look at a lot of things in my life with a kind of half glass, half full kind of mindset, you know. So, you know, I've got some awesome kind of shows coming up, like the one at the Wharf. And, you know, because the song I'm playing will be unreleased. So you're hearing it here first on Paradise FM now. But a topic that's been really important to me over, you know, my only 18 years, you know, mental health and in particular men's mental health. I got back from Tamworth Country Music Festival actually, and yeah, I wrote it. So I'm in the process of recording it at the moment. It will be out hopefully soon, but it's all still in the works. That's the kind of inspiration behind it. So it's a very meaningful song to me. I'm excited to share it with you guys.
1: And I'm very grateful that you decided to do that. Got a show coming up at the Wharf. First of all, day and date.
2: Yes, it is the 4th of October and starting at 3 p.m.
1: And cost?
2: Cost, I believe it's free. It's free. It's a free show, guys. Get us down here.
1: Best cost. And what can people expect for their lack of payment?
2: I tell you what, it's going to be, I was going to say worth your money, but there's no money, but it's going to be worth being there. It's going to be an awesome afternoon. I have got an absolutely cracking band with me. It's going to be an afternoon of entertainment. Hopefully the sun is a shining. Yeah, you know, some country tunes, some rock tunes, some original music from me. Yeah, it's going to be a really, really awesome day. And I'd love to see as many of you down there as I possibly could.
1: Yes, and of course, it's a fundraiser for us. So the fact that they're getting their music for free, well,
2: no such thing as a free lunch, right?
1: Should mean a few coins might hit the jars for Paradise FM. It's a big fundraiser for us. Big opportunity to hear you performing live with a cracking band, as you said.
2: Yes.
1: And I think I heard you say as you were walking in, you pinched some of Goodrich. Is that right? You pinched?
2: Yeah, I've got some Goodrich members. I have got, you'll have to come and see who they are. You know them not, but I do. I've pinched a couple of the Goodrich boys to come and play with me. So I'm sure if you live around here and you've watched them, they're an awesome, awesome band. So I'm very lucky to have them on board. But yeah, it's going to be a great afternoon. As you said, it's a fundraiser. So, you know, supporting the local community and the radio, I think it's a good enough reason to be down there. But
1: And of course, hearing you. The 4th of October, Sunday at the Wharf. It'll be a cracking afternoon. All we need is the sun to turn up. I'd like you to introduce the song we're going to hear.
2: Yes, so this is my unreleased but original song, Rambling Man.
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1: Hello there, this is Michael Lynch. Australia's cafe and restaurant sector claims the Reserve Bank has bungled the ban on card payment surcharges. The RBA forecast it would only add an extra 0.1% to a bill, and it expected operators to absorb the cost. But Australian Restaurant and Cafe Association Chief Executive Wes Lambert says that's not the case.
2: I've noticed the prices went up, and I've been to dozens of cafes and restaurants in the past 4 days. I haven't seen a single one that hasn't increased their prices.
1: Victoria's hospitals are in debt for hundreds of millions of dollars. New data reveals the hospitals are being placed under unprecedented strain and are buckling under the pressure of ambulance ramping and elective surgery wait times. Monash Health, for example, has a forecast deficit of more than $140 million. And the opposition's Georgie Crozier says that hospital is not alone.
3: You're talking about the Royal Children's Hospital Emergency Department, 20 beds that can't be opened because there's no staffing. But Footscray Hospital, the new Footscray Hospital, has hundreds of beds that aren't opened. That's literally a wing.
1: In our world news, the US Coast Guard has found a debris field in its search for a medical jet, which it's believed crashed into the Atlantic Ocean. Seven people were on board the plane, which was en route from Bermuda to Boston. And Rear Admiral Matt Lake says the search for survivors is continuing.
4: This is a large and demanding search area. Our crews are employing fixed-wing aircraft, helicopter, boats, and cutters to search the area, and will continue to evaluate all available information as our operation progresses.
1: With just 4 weeks to the U.S. midterm elections, one unnamed Republican is predicting a crushing defeat for the GOP. Current polls are showing the Democrats with a solid 7-point advantage nationally, and political gurus are now suggesting there's every possibility they'll win control of the House of Representatives and possibly the Senate as well. Such an outcome would see Donald Trump become a lame duck president for his remaining 2 years in office. Back home, a man has been shot dead by New South Wales police in the state's south. Officers were called to a village near Yass to reports that a car had hit a tree and that the driver appeared to be unconscious. They say when they approached the vehicle, the man aimed a rifle at them before they fired a fatal shot. Australia's east coast has become a hotspot for serious and fatal injuries to humpback whales. The International Whaling Commission is calling for safer shipping routes and slower vessel speeds. The IWC says the humpback migration path puts them at high risk of being hit by commercial and recreational boats. In other news, the latest insolvency data shows a jump in the number of Australian businesses struggling to pay off their debts. More than 25% of homes up for sale across the country have now been on the market for 6 months or more. And Australian actor Alistair Smart, who featured in the first episode of Play School on television in 1966, has died aged 90. In finance news, the All Ords is up 34 points to 88.88, and one Australian dollar this hour is buying 69.51 US cents. This is AIR National News. Roosters players are celebrating with their supporters at a special event at the SCG this hour. Thousands have packed the ground where both the champion men and women's rugby league sides are celebrating premiership victory. A daily Cherry Evans field goal proving the difference in the 19-18 nail-biter to decide the NRL champions. Rooster star Nafahu White says he hasn't had any sleep since the result.
5: Grateful and blessed, man. That's all it is. Yeah, grateful to be here, grateful to fans, and loving every bit of us.
1: The fans, meanwhile, are still riding high on the team's success.
6: Epic helter-skelter game in the grand final for the men's. Newcastle pushes to the limit, but our beloved Roosters did it.
1: And it was a double celebration for the Roosters yesterday, because earlier in the day, the NRLW took out their grand final crown by defeating the Broncos 30-6. Wallabies, meanwhile, have arrived in New Zealand ahead of Saturday's Bledisloe Cup clash. Australia hasn't beaten the All Blacks since 2020, but riding high after last month's win over world champions South Africa. And in the UEFA Nations League, wins overnight for the Netherlands, Portugal, Denmark and Malta. That's sport on Australian Independent Radio News.
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1: Hi, this is Johnny D. I had a special interview with Ballina's wonderful and talented Lily Grace ahead of her live performance at the Wharf Bar on Fawcett Street on Sunday, the 4th of October. Lily Grace will be performing with an amazing support band from 3 p.m. in what promises to be a fantastic afternoon of live music. This special event is also a fundraiser for Paradise FM, helping support the station and the community it serves. Lily Grace, a live performance at the Wharf Bar on Fawcett Street on Sunday, the 4th of October, 3 p.m. Joining me in the studio is Ballinashire singer-songwriter Lily Grace Grant. She has a show coming up, which is exciting for us here at Paradise FM, as it's not only great entertainment, it's also a fundraiser for us here at Paradise. 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
2: Hello, how are you today?
1: I'm very good. Now, local or not, there's probably a lot of people listening who would know about your journey on Australian Idol, especially as you got into the final 12. Tell us about that experience.
2: Yeah, I mean, Australian Idol was, it was crazy. It was so much fun. It was, overall, I had an amazing time. You know, I think that I look at a lot of things in my life with a kind of half glass, half full kind of mindset, you know. So, you know, I've got some awesome kind of shows coming up, like the one at the Wharf. And, you know, because the song I'm playing will be unreleased. So you're hearing it here first on Paradise FM now. But a topic that's been really important to me over, you know, my only 18 years. You know, mental health, and in particular men's mental health. I got back from Tamworth Country Music Festival, actually, and yeah, I wrote it, so I'm in the process of recording it at the moment. It will be out hopefully soon, but it's all still in the works. That's the kind of inspiration behind it, so it's a very meaningful song to me. I'm excited to share it with you guys.
1: And I'm very grateful that you decided to do that. Got a show coming up at the Wharf. First of all, day and date?
2: Yes, it is the 4th of October and starting at 3 p.m.
1: And cost?
2: Cost, I believe it's free. It's free. It's a free show, guys. Get down here.
1: Best cost. And what can people expect for their lack of payment?
2: I tell you what, it's going to be, I was going to say worth your money, but there's no money, but it's going to be worth being there. It's going to be an awesome afternoon. I have got an absolutely cracking band with me. It's going to be an afternoon of entertainment. Hopefully the sun is shining. Yeah, you know, some country tunes, some rock tunes, some original music from me. Yeah, it's going to be a really, really awesome day, and I'd love to see as many of you down there as I possibly could.
1: Yes, and of course, it's a fundraiser for us. So the fact that they're getting their music for free, well,
2: no such thing as a free lunch, right?
1: Should mean a few coins might hit the jars for Paradise FM. It's a big fundraiser for us. Big opportunity to hear you performing live with a cracking band, as you said.
2: Yes.
1: And I think I heard you say as you were walking in, you pinched some of Goodrich. Is that right? You pinched?
2: Yeah, I've got some Goodrich members. You'll have to come and see who they are. If you know them, not, but I do. I've pinched a couple of the Goodrich boys to come and play with me. So I'm sure if you live around here and you've watched them, they're an awesome, awesome band. So I'm very lucky to have them on board. But yeah, it's going to be a great afternoon. As you said, it's a fundraiser. So, you know, supporting the local community and the radio, I think it's a good enough reason to be down there. But
1: And of course, yeah. Hearing you. The 4th of October, Sunday at the Wharf. It'll be a cracking afternoon. All we need is the sun to turn up. I'd like you to introduce the song we're going to hear.
2: Yes, so this is my unreleased but original song, Rambling Man.
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1: Hello there, this is Michael Lynch. 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
1: That number again, 13 14 95. A man has died after an alleged hit run in the Melbourne suburb of Dandenong last night. More on that from Madeline Burke.
3: Emergency services worked in the severely injured man after he was found on Macrae Street in Dandenong last night, but he died at the scene. It's alleged a Toyota Yaris struck the victim around 9:30, then drove away. It's believed the car returned to the scene before driving off again a short time later. Investigators later found the Toyota and arrested a 24-year-old Lynbrook man. He was interviewed and has since been released as the police investigation continues. Investigators urging anyone with dash cam vision of the area around 9:30 last night to contact Crime Stoppers. Madeline Burke, Melbourne.
1: Meanwhile, a pedestrian is fighting for life after being hit by an e-bike in the New South Wales Illawarra region. Dusty Fitzpatrick reports.
4: Police say the 16-year-old girl was struck by the e-bike at Barrack Heights. She was treated at the scene before being airlifted to hospital in a critical but stable condition. Officers believe two e-bikes were in the area at the time, but one left without rendering assistance. A 35-year-old rider who remained at the scene was breath tested. It's alleged he returned a blood alcohol reading of 0.135 and tested positive for cocaine and methamphetamine. No charges have been laid, with police now searching for the second e-bike rider. Dusty Fitzpatrick, Sydney.
1: Labor MPs are brushing off new polling which shows the personal standings of Prime Minister Anthony Albanese and Treasurer Jim Chalmers have fallen to new lows. Economic management has increased by 7% as the biggest issue of concern among those respondents to the latest Redbridge survey. But Labor MP Julianne Campbell has dismissed that finding as just another poll.
5: Whether it's football or politics, you have to keep your eyes firmly fixed on the match, and making sure that our eyes are firmly fixed on those two things, cost of living relief, practical things that help everyday Australians every day, as well as that responsible economic budget, are really important.
1: South Australia is set to join New South Wales and Western Australia with a registry for short stay accommodation. The scheme is still being developed, but the initial feedback from operators has been mixed, with some raising concerns about security and the impact on local government decisions. Last year, the SA government wrapped up its inquiry into the sector amid nationwide concerns about the effect of short-stay accommodation on housing and rental affordability. This is AIR National News. Well, with the 2026 AFL season done and dusted, Carlton has made 11 changes to its list for next year. Sarah Patterson reports.
6: Blues footy boss Chris Davies has confirmed that club veteran Adam Saad will not be offered a contract for 2027. The 100-plus gamer was left in limbo following Carlton's season-ending elimination final against Geelong, spending most of his year in the VFL as Josh Fraser took the reins. The Blues are looking to beef up their defensive stocks in 2027 after parting ways with Saad, Zach Williams and Jordan Boyd. Sarah Patterson, S-Sport.
1: The NRL seasons are also at an end, but not the celebrations for the Roosters men's and women's divisions, both of whom have been crowned 2026 premiers, the men defeating the Knights by a nail-biting 1 point. Despite the loss, Knights coach Justin Holbrook has been full of praise for what his team achieved last night and the whole season.
7: If you can win anything on heart and effort, then we definitely won that. But you don't win off being proud, you win off being the better side, and we weren't the better side today and we didn't win.
1: And in the NRLW, the women well and truly outplayed the Broncos by 24 points. Red Bull's Max Verstappen has broken his season drought with his first victory of the year at the Bahrain Formula One Grand Prix. Italy's 20-year-old Kimi Antonelli took the chequered flag in second place. That's sport on Australian Independent Radio News.

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0: We believe no child should be held back by poverty. 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
1: Good afternoon, this is Michael Lynch. Higher interest rates are placing increasing pressure on many households across the country. Chamber of Commerce and Industry data shows two-thirds of Western Australian homes, for example, are experiencing financial stress. That state's Premier Roger Cook says he's only too well aware that many residents are doing it tough.
2: Cost of living issues are impacting on families and households, and that's why we've got such a big emphasis on cost of living measures, whether that's our fuel support payment, our WA student assistance payment, all go anywhere fares.
1: Interest rates were lifted last week for the fourth time this year by the RBA, with economists predicting that more may be ahead before Christmas. Victoria's opposition party has unveiled plans to establish 10 transit lounges in the state's hospitals to get patients out of emergency rooms faster. Liberal leader Jess Wilson says it's unacceptable that people are stuck waiting for hours in an emergency department with hospital beds held up by patients ready to go home. Ms. Wilson says the transit lounges will be used by discharge patients waiting to return home, freeing up beds a lot faster.
3: We'll work with the health services to work out where best to place them, to look at where the greatest demand is. The ambulance inquiry last year, one of the findings was the very fact that these discharge lounges or transit lounges have a big impact on how patient flow through is managed.
1: Health advocates and the federal government are arguing that data from Queensland shows that strong enforcement does work in the fight against illicit tobacco. Latest research reveals that sales of legal tobacco jumped 55% in the first month of the new enforcement laws and remained higher over 6 months. But Association of Convenience Stores spokesperson Theo Fulcare says these figures don't paint the whole picture.
4: I'm not saying it isn't helping, because it absolutely is. But I think, you know, when you drag it out over a longer period, saying three or four years, the volume is nowhere near where it should be, given the amount of people still smoking and using nicotine vapes.
1: In our world news, the United States has now removed all of its bombers from RAF Fairford, the UK base at the centre of an alleged terror plot. American officials say the aircraft have now been returned to their home stations. Six men have now been arrested and released on bail as police investigate the alleged terrorist plot. Well, days after surviving a botched execution attempt in Tennessee, convicted murderer 50-year-old Krista Pike remains in a critical condition and still on a ventilator at a Nashville hospital. Her attorney, Stephen Ferrell, has told CNN he's not yet been permitted to see her, but says doctors at the hospital are still working to clear the pentobarbital from her system after the failed execution. Ferrell says Pike's prognosis may not be known for several days. Brisbane 2032 Games organisers insist they've moved on from last week's emblem leak ahead of tonight's official launch at Southbank. The stylized cockatoo crest was accidentally revealed by a staff member, but Games president Andrew Liveris says that's now water under the bridge.
5: Not the timing we planned, but, you know, we have absolutely hit the mark with this emblem.
1: This is Air National News. The Newcastle Knights are putting on a brave face despite missing out on their first NRL premiership in 25 years by a single point. Knights captain Kalyn Ponga says despite not lifting the trophy, there's no doubt the entire league has been put on notice.
6: The ultimate goal is to win a premiership, and our fans want that so bad. But if you look at the youth that's coming through, you look at our starting pack, our back rowers, there's so much to look forward to, and all those feeling hurts, definitely remember it, definitely use it.
1: Essendon has come out with all guns blazing as the AFL trade period begins today. Eddie Summerfield reports.
7: Andrew Welsh is telling Hawthorn not to get too cute in negotiations for Zach Merritt. The Bombers president firing the shot, telling the Herald Sun they'll wait and see what Hawthorn's approach is for their contracted star. Clubs will meet at Marvel Stadium today for the first day of the trade period. The Western Bulldogs and Port Adelaide to haggle on how to get Zach Butters to the kennel. Geelong's focus shifts to working out a deal for contracted St Kilda ruck Rowan Marshall. Free agency continues this week until Friday, while the trade period wraps up next Wednesday night. Eddie Summerfield, Melbourne.
1: And in cricket, Manus Labuschagne has smashed a timely century in a tour match ahead of the first test against South Africa. And that's sport on Australian Independent Radio News.

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1: Hi, this is Johnny D. I had a special interview with Ballina's wonderful and talented Lily Grace ahead of her live performance at the Wharf Bar on Fawcett Street on Sunday, the 4th of October. Lily Grace will be performing with an amazing support band from 3 p.m. in what promises to be a fantastic afternoon of live music. This special event is also a fundraiser for Paradise FM, helping support the station and the community it serves. Lily Grace, a live performance at the Wharf Bar on Fawcett Street on Sunday, the 4th of October, 3 p.m. Joining me in the studio is Ballina Shire singer-songwriter Lily Grace Grant. She has a show coming up, which is exciting for us here at Paradise FM, as it's not only great entertainment, it's also a fundraiser for us here at Paradise. Lily Grace Grant, welcome to Paradise FM.
2: Hello, how are you today?
1: I'm very good. Now, local or not, there's probably a lot of people listening who would know about your journey on Australian Idol, especially as you got into the Final 12. Tell us about that experience.
2: Yeah, I mean, Australian Idol was, it was crazy. It was so much fun. It was, overall, I had an amazing time. You know, I think that I look at a lot of things in my life with a kind of half glass, half full kind of mindset, you know. So, you know, I've got some awesome kind of shows coming up, like the one at the Wharf. And, you know, because the song I'm playing will be unreleased. So you're hearing it here first on Paradise FM now. But a topic that's been really important to me over, you know, my only 18 years, you know, mental health, and in particular men's mental health. Dude, I got back from Tamworth Country Music Festival, actually, and yeah, I wrote it. So I'm in the process of recording it at the moment. It will be out hopefully soon, but it's all still in the works. That's the kind of inspiration behind it. So it's a very meaningful song to me. I'm excited to share it with you guys.
1: And I'm very grateful that you decided to do that. Got a show coming up at the Wharf. First of all, day and date.
2: Yes, it is the 4th of October and starting at 3 p.m.
1: And cost?
2: Cost, I believe it's free. It's free. It's a free show, guys. Get down here.
1: Best cost. And what can people expect for their lack of payment?
2: I tell you what, it's going to be, I was going to say worth your money, but there's no money, but it's going to be worth being there. It's going to be an awesome afternoon. I have got an absolutely cracking band with me. It's going to be an afternoon of entertainment. Hopefully the sun is a shining. Yeah, you know, some country tunes, some rock tunes, some original music from me. Yeah, it's going to be a really, really awesome day, and I'd love to see as many of you down there as I possibly could.
1: Yes, and of course, it's a fundraiser for us, so the fact that they're getting their music for free, well,
2: no such thing as a free lunch, right?
1: Should mean a few coins might hit the jars for Paradise FM. It's a big fundraiser for us. Big opportunity to hear you performing live with a cracking band, as you said.
2: Yes.
1: And I think I heard you say as you were walking in, you pinched some of Goodrich. Is that right? You pinched?
2: Yeah, I've got some Goodrich members. I have got, you'll have to come and see who they are. You know them now, but I do. I've pinched a couple of the Goodrich boys to come and play with me. So I'm sure if you live around here and you've watched them, they're an awesome, awesome band. So I'm very lucky to have them on board. But yeah, it's going to be a great afternoon. As you said, it's a fundraiser. So, you know, supporting the local community and the radio, I think it's a good enough reason to be down there. But
1: And of course, yeah. Hearing you. The 4th of October, Sunday at the Wharf. It'll be a cracking afternoon. All we need is the sun to turn up. I'd like you to introduce the song we're going to hear.
2: Yes, so this is my unreleased but original song, Rambling Man.
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1: Good afternoon, this is Michael Lynch. When it comes to stamping out the illegal tobacco trade, all states and territories are being encouraged to look to Queensland. Legal tobacco sales in that state have increased by 55% following an enforcement blitz. Cancer Council Australia's David Martin says the result is very pleasing.
2: For years we have called for stronger action against the illicit tobacco market because it undermines public health, fuels organised crime and makes it easier for people to continue smoking. And the results emerging from Queensland show strong enforcement does reduce the availability of illicit tobacco and helps drive people back to the legal market.
1: More than 25% of homes up for sale across the country have been sitting on the market unsold for 6 months or more. Real estate data shows more than 18% of residential properties listed for sale in Sydney and 21% of properties in Melbourne have been on the market for more than 180 days. Southern and central Queensland are bracing for potentially damaging winds, heavy rain and lightning this hour as severe storm cells move across the state. The latest info from Higgins Storm Chasing predicts areas south of Mackay and east from Longreach to Toowoomba will be hardest hit. Storm chaser Thomas Hinter-Torfer says this activity is expected to pick up this afternoon.
3: It'll be very, very patchy across southeast Queensland and probably more so tonight rather than this afternoon. There'll be probably a little bit more activity into tonight. But then Tuesday, tomorrow, and then into Wednesday and Thursday, we're seeing far more widespread activity and a little bit stronger activity.
1: The West Australian town of Cambridge was due to make a decision today on whether to reopen South City Beach ahead of tomorrow's warm weather. More on that from Bianca Carbone.
4: A dead humpback whale washed up on the Perth beach a week ago. The decaying 13-metre carcass attracted several sharks, so it was taken to landfill. The beach has remained closed as a precaution, but today the town of Cambridge will decide whether it should reopen after collecting water samples and reviewing shark activity. Former chief fisheries scientist Jim Penn says the state's great white shark population has been underestimated for decades, with 10,000 possibly lurking outside WA and South Australia. Premier Roger Cook says shark management decisions rely on data.
5: We'll continue to listen to the expert advice, and I think that's the appropriate way to go.
1: Australia's east coast has become a hotspot for serious and fatal injuries to humpback whales. The International Whaling Commission is calling for safer shipping routes and slower vessel speeds. It says the humpback migration path puts them at high risk of being hit by commercial and recreational boats. Well, 8 months after being arrested, Andrew Mountbatten-Windsor has launched legal action against the British police. The former Duke of York will contest the lawfulness of his arrest, as well as police raids on properties linked to him. It's the first time a member of the royal family has challenged criminal proceedings since 1649. In other news, several major bridges in the Ukrainian capital have been hit by Russian drone strikes. Russia says it's intensifying attacks on Kyiv and other regions across Ukraine. And the latest insolvency data shows a big increase in the number of Australian businesses struggling to meet their debts. This is AIR National News. Newcastle Knights fans are preparing to welcome their team home with a fan event at McDonald Jones Stadium. Thousands of Roosters supporters, meanwhile, packed out the SCG this morning to celebrate wins in both the men's and women's NRL premierships. While the underdog Knights weren't able to overcome the Sydney side in the men's game, this Roosters fan admits he was pretty nervous until they scored their first try.
6: The first try, it's about 12-6. I just had my confidence back up, knew Roosters going to win.
1: Clive Churchill medalist James Tedesco says he was overwhelmed with pride after taking his first premiership as skipper.
7: It was a goal of mine since taking over. Like, around our offices, there's pictures of the greats, great captains who have won a premiership at the club, and I felt like that was probably the last thing I wanted to do in my career.
1: Port Adelaide is trying to decide if it'll trade its star midfielder or accept free agency compensation. Dogs player acquisition and strategy manager Michael Regan says other clubs might come into the equation.
8: Potentially, yeah. I think if Port don't accept the compo, that's really live. And then for everything else we're trying to achieve, we're looking at multiple clubs.
1: The West Coast Eagles have broken an 8-game losing streak in the AFLW Western Derby, defeating the Dockers by 12 points. Final siren scores 5-9-39 to 4-3 27. And that's sport on Australian Independent Radio News.
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1: I'm Alan Baskin. The coalition is struggling to regain ground in the polls, despite some voters apparently believing the party is best placed to manage the economy. Economic management was 7% higher as an issue of concern among respondents to the latest AFR Redbridge survey. The coalition remains in third place behind One Nation and Labor when it comes to primary vote. Liberal Senator Andrew Bragg says people are frustrated with the system overall.
2: Because whether you're in small business or whether you're a worker, you can feel the pain. And I think we need to do more on our policy flank to win the confidence of the electorate, that we do have the right stuff to right the ship, and that's something that we'll be doing in coming months.
1: The Newcastle Knights have been given a hero's welcome back to their home city after a valiant end to their NRL Premiership dream. An official fan event has been held at Newcastle International Sports Centre after the SCG was filled with a sea of red, white and navy as thousands of Roosters fans celebrated victories in the men's and women's premierships. A nationwide call has been issued for blood plasma donations. A post-winter shortfall has left the need for 15,000 donations. Lifeblood's Hannah Raymond says plasma has proteins and antibodies that fight disease and prevent blood loss.
3: They can help people with immune deficiencies, bleeding disorders, even women in pregnancy and cancer and trauma patients. So it's a really vital liquid gold component of our blood that people rely on every day.
1: With skyrocketing food and fuel prices and little voter support for his war in Iran, Time magazine says the tide appears to be turning against Donald Trump. More on that from Michael Lynch.
4: Significantly, much of the disenchantment with Trump is coming from members within his own Republican Party. With just 4 weeks to the US midterm elections, one unnamed Republican is predicting a crushing defeat at the November 3 election. Current surveys are showing the Democrats with a solid 7-point advantage nationally, and political scientists are now saying there's every chance they'll win control of the House of Representatives and possibly even the Senate. Such an outcome would see Donald Trump become a lame duck president for his remaining 2 years in office. Michael Lynch, Air News.
1: Reality TV participant Sam Wood will remain in custody after having domestic violence charges heard in a Sunshine Coast court for the first time. The 46-year-old was arrested at a private residence in Noosa on Saturday night. A bail application is expected to be made on Thursday. Wood has been stood down from his fitness business, 28 by Sam Wood, while the allegations remain before the courts. A woman is in police custody after a man was stabbed in the hand in Sydney's Inner West. The 48-year-old man is stable in hospital after being attacked outside a cinema on King Street in Newtown. A 27-year-old woman was found nearby, allegedly armed with a knife. New South Wales police say a taser was used to detain the woman after she failed to drop the weapon as directed. This is AIR National News. Kangaroos coach Kevin Walters says he tried to prolong the rugby league career of Roosters grand final hero Mark Nawonga Nitawase. It was initially reported the try-scoring star was keen to switch straight to his new club in Japanese rugby, but Walters insists Marky Mark wanted to be a part of Australia's World Cup campaign.
5: Mark was fantastic last year for the Kangaroos, but unfortunately his commitment's finished with the NRL midway through the tournament. So he was desperate to play, but we just couldn't sort of make it work.
1: Golden Boot winner Ali Brigginshaw has been snubbed from the Gillaroos World Cup squad. The retiring Broncos NRLW legend had been hoping to use the tournament as a career swan song. AFL trade period is underway with the Bulldogs ramping up negotiations to secure Port star Zach Butters. Batsman Nick Battinson admits he was surprised by his call-up to the Australian squad 10 years after his last Test appearance. In Formula One's Max Verstappen has taken out the Bahrain Grand Prix after a 90-minute delay for heavy rain in Malaysia. Germany and Greece have played out a nil-all draw in the UEFA Nations League. Portugal wants Cristiano Ronaldo to make himself available for selection ahead of the next international window. Ronaldo walked out on the team after being benched during their win over Norway and being told he would not start against Denmark. Australian Independent Radio News.

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1: I'm Alan Baskin. The Newcastle mayor is adding his voice to calls for calm as the community reels from the tragic crash at a Knights fan gathering before the NRL Grand Final. A 5-year-old girl is among those seriously injured, and an 18-year-old P-plater has been charged. Mayor Gavin Morris says people need to respect the legal process.
2: It's really hard not to speak up, and I'd love to say things, but I cannot because, yeah, justice now and the courts need to run their course, and it's a police matter.
1: Health advocates and the federal government argue data from Queensland shows strong enforcement works in the fight against illicit tobacco. Data shows sales of legal tobacco jumped 55% in the first month of new enforcement laws and remained higher over 6 months. TV and fitness personality Sam Wood will remain in custody after having domestic violence offences heard in a Queensland court. Kate Carlisle with that story.
3: The former Bachelor contestant appeared in Maroochydore Court via video link following his arrest in Noosa on Saturday night. The 46-year-old is charged with assault occasioning bodily harm and strangulation. Wood, who lives in Victoria, will stay behind bars until at least Thursday, when his lawyer is expected to make an application for bail. Wood and his wife, Shnezana, who met on The Bachelor, have issued statements on social media saying, "This is a difficult time for all of us. We are working through this as a family and thoroughly cooperating with authorities." Kate Carlisle reporting.
1: A popular fast food chain is under fire amid claims from meat processors that the business is ditching Australian pork. Guzman y Gomez is reportedly opting to import pork from Denmark at a much lower price. Victorian Farmers Federation Pig Group President David Wright says customers would never know, and it highlights the need for clearer country of origin labelling for all food.
4: It's not just us pig farmers, it's also the beef guys, it's the sheep guys, it's the dairy guys, the horticultural guys, it's right across agriculture in Victoria. I actually think this is a win-win for government and consumer, and it comes across as an absolute no-brainer.
1: The cafe and restaurant sector says the Reserve Bank has got its approach to a card surcharge ban wrong. The central bank maintains the ban will have little to no meaningful impact on inflation, but Restaurant and Cafe Association Chief Executive Wes Lambert says that's not the case.
5: I've noticed the prices went up, and I've been to dozens of cafes and restaurants in the past 4 days. I haven't seen a single one that hasn't increased their prices.
1: Andrew Mountbatten Windsor has launched legal action against British police 8 months after being arrested. The former Duke of York will contest the lawfulness of his arrest, as well as police raids on properties linked to him. An off-duty police officer has been fined after a random test in the Blue Mountains in New South Wales. The 55-year-old inspector was pulled over by police at Katoomba, returning a 0.051 blood alcohol result. He's been fined for driving with low range prescribed concentration of alcohol and for having an expired licence. To the Australian share market, the All Ords has closed up 4 points at 8859. One Australian dollar was buying 69.38 US cents. This is AIR National News. The Sydney Roosters have met with thousands of delirious fans at the SCG to help celebrate their 16th NRL premiership. A husky-sounding James Tedesco has made special mention of Daly Cherry Evans for his crucial field goal in the 1918 win over the Knights.
6: Yeah, we were scrambling. To be honest, we're lucky to keep that field goal 10 minutes to go. And we just had to defend our heart. Yeah, cheers!
1: North Melbourne list manager Brady Rawlings is still hopeful Zane Dersmer could remain at Arden Street despite his trade request to Melbourne. Rawlings says they tried to talk Dersmer out of leaving the Roos.
7: Seems like he wants a fresh start, but we'd love him to stay. He's an absolute talent. You know, we think with our improvements as a club, as we go forward, he could play a major part in it. It's out of contract, but if there's nothing on the table worthwhile looking at, we'll try and talk him back around.
1: Meantime, Jamie Graham is set to be unveiled as North Melbourne's new senior coach. The Fremantle assistant is poised to take up a deal of at least 3 years to replace Alistair Clarkson. The Wallabies have arrived in Auckland ahead of Saturday's opening Bledisloe Cup test against the All Blacks. Australia hasn't beaten the home side at Eden Park since 1986. Australia's Alex de Minaur has come from a set down to knock out Russia's Andrei Rublev and advanced to the China Open semi-finals. The Demon moves on to face Poland's Hubert Hurkacz. Australian Independent Radio News.

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1: Hi, this is Johnny D. I had a special interview with Ballina's wonderful and talented Lily Grace ahead of her live performance at the Wharf Bar on Fawcett Street on Sunday, the 4th of October. Lily Grace will be performing with an amazing support band from 3 p.m. in what promises to be a fantastic afternoon of live music. This special event is also a fundraiser for Paradise FM, helping support the station and the community it serves. Lily Grace, a live performance at the Wharf Bar on Fawcett Street on Sunday, the 4th of October, 3 p.m. Joining me in the studio is Ballinashire singer-songwriter Lily Grace Grant. She has a show coming up, which is exciting for us here at Paradise FM, as it's not only great entertainment, it's also a fundraiser for us here at Paradise. Lily Grace Grant, welcome to Paradise FM.
2: Hello, how are you today?
1: I'm very good. Now, local or not, there's probably a lot of people listening who would know about your journey on Australian Idol, especially as you got into the Final 12. Tell us about that experience.
2: Yeah, I mean, Australian Idol was, it was crazy. It was so much fun. It was, overall, I had an amazing time. You know, I think that I look at a lot of things in my life with a kind of half glass, half full kind of mindset, you know. So, you know, I've got some awesome kind of shows coming up, like the one at the Wharf. And, you know, because the song I'm playing will be unreleased. So you're hearing it here first on Paradise FM now. But a topic that's been really important to me over, you know, my only 18 years. You know, mental health, and in particular men's mental health. I got back from Tamworth Country Music Festival, actually, and yeah, I wrote it, so I'm in the process of recording it at the moment. It will be out hopefully soon, but it's all still in the works. That's the kind of inspiration behind it, so it's a very meaningful song to me. I'm excited to share it with you guys.
1: And I'm very grateful that you decided to do that. Got a show coming up at the Wharf. First of all, day and date?
2: Yes, it is the 4th of October and starting at 3 p.m.
1: And cost?
2: It's free show, guys. Get us down here.
1: Best cost. And what can people expect for their lack of payment?
2: I tell you what, it's going to be, I was going to say worth your money, but there's no money, but it's going to be worth being there. It's going to be an awesome afternoon. I have got an absolutely cracking band with me. It's going to be an afternoon of entertainment. Hopefully the sun is shining. Yeah, you know, some country tunes, some rock tunes, some original music from me. Yeah, it's going to be a really, really awesome day, and I'd love to see as many of you down there as I possibly could.
1: Yes, and of course, it's a fundraiser for us. So the fact that they're getting their music for free, well,
2: no such thing as a free lunch, right?
1: Should mean a few coins might hit the jars for Paradise FM. It's a big fundraiser for us. Big opportunity to hear you performing live with a cracking band, as you said.
2: Yes.
1: And I think I heard you say as you were walking in, you pinched some of Goodrich. Is that right? You pinched?
2: Yeah, I've got some Goodrich members. You'll have to come and see who they are. You know them now, but I do. I've pinched a couple of the Goodrich boys to come and play with me. So I'm sure if you live around here and you've watched them, they're an awesome, awesome band. So I'm very lucky to have them on board. But yeah, it's going to be a great afternoon. As you said, it's a fundraiser. So, you know, supporting the local community and the radio, I think it's a good enough reason to be down there. But
1: And of course, yeah. Hearing you. The 4th of October, Sunday at the Wharf. It'll be a cracking afternoon. All we need is the sun to turn up. I'd like you to introduce the song we're going to hear.
2: Yes, so this is my unreleased but original song, Rambling Man.
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1: We believe no child should be held back by poverty. 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
1: Barry told Bobby he couldn't go for a ride as he had to go Christmas shopping. 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

0: told Bobby he couldn't go for a ride as he had to go Christmas shopping. Bobby told Barry he was crazy for doing it this early. Barry said he may be crazy, but it's better than missing out. Barry obviously went to Sunrise Cycles and lay-by'd a bike that Sally had been dropping hints on.
1: With the option to lay-by now, get in and beat the Christmas rush and get a bike for the ones you love this Christmas. Lay-by now and pick up Christmas Eve.
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5: Hi, this is Johnny D. I had a special interview with Ballina's wonderful and talented Lily Grace ahead of her live performance at the Wharf Bar on Fawcett Street on Sunday, the 4th of October. Lily Grace will be performing with an amazing support band from 3 p.m. in what promises to be a fantastic afternoon of live music. This special event is also a fundraiser for Paradise FM, helping support the station and the community it serves. Lily Grace, a live performance at the Wharf Bar on Fawcett Street on Sunday, the 4th of October, 3 p.m. Joining me in the studio is Ballina Shire singer-songwriter Lily Grace Grant. She has a show coming up, which is exciting for us here at Paradise FM, as it's not only great entertainment, it's also a fundraiser for us here at Paradise. Lily Grace Grant, welcome to Paradise FM.
6: Hello, how are you today?
5: I'm very good. Now, local or not, there's probably a lot of people listening who would know about your journey on Australian Idol, especially as you got into the final 12. Tell us about that experience.
6: Yeah, I mean, Australian Idol was, it was crazy. It was so much fun. It was, overall, I had an amazing time. You know, I think that I look at a lot of things in my life with a kind of half glass, half full kind of mindset, you know. So, you know, I've got some awesome kind of shows coming up, like the one at the Wharf. And, you know, because the song I'm playing will be unreleased, so you're hearing it here first on Paradise FM now. But a topic that's been really important to me over, you know, my only 18 years, you know, mental health, and in particular men's mental health. Dude, I got back from Tamworth Country Music Festival, actually, and yeah, I wrote it. So I'm in the process of recording it at the moment. It will be out hopefully soon, but it's all still in the works. That's the kind of inspiration behind it. So it's a very meaningful song to me. I'm excited to share it with you guys.
5: And I'm very grateful that you decided to do that. Got a show coming up at the Wharf. First of all, day and date.
6: Yes, it is the 4th of October and starting at 3 p.m.
5: And cost?
6: Cost, I believe it's free. It's free. It's free show, guys. Get down here.
5: Best cost. And what can people expect for their lack of payment?
6: I tell you what, it's going to be, I was going to say worth your money, but there's no money, but it's going to be worth being there. It's going to be an awesome afternoon. I have got an absolutely cracking band with me. It's going to be an afternoon of entertainment. Hopefully the sun is shining. Yeah, you know, some country tunes, some rock tunes, some original music from me. Yeah, it's going to be a really, really awesome day, and I'd love to see as many of you down there as I possibly could.
5: Yes, and of course, it's a fundraiser for us, so the fact that they're getting their music for free, well,
6: no such thing as a free lunch, right?
5: Should mean a few coins might hit the jars for Paradise FM. It's a big fundraiser for us. Big opportunity to hear you performing live with a cracking band, as you said.
6: Yes.
5: And I think I heard you say as you were walking in, you pinched some of Goodrich. Is that right? You pinched?
6: Yeah, I've got some Goodrich members. I have got, you'll have to come and see who they are. You know them now, but I do. I've pinched a couple of the Goodrich boys to come and play with me. So I'm sure if you live around here and you've watched them, they're an awesome, awesome band. So I'm very lucky to have them on board. But yeah, it's going to be a great afternoon. As you said, it's a fundraiser. So, you know, supporting the local community and the radio, I think it's a good enough reason to be down there. But
5: And of course, yeah. Hearing you. The 4th of October, Sunday at the

0: Worf, it'll be a cracking afternoon. All we need is the sun to turn up. I'd like you to introduce the song we're going to hear.
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believe no child should be held back by poverty. 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

honey, I know I've said it too many times before. I said I'd never say it again. I guess I shouldn't say anything at all, since you're supposed to belong to him. But I just can't let you go without telling you just how much I love you.

guess that's about all I gotta say. So I'm just gonna take my bags and I'm gonna walk. I know those bright lights are calling you, honey. Big fine cars with fancy talk. But if you ever want somebody to just love you, and someday you just may, just give me a call. You know where I am.

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1: Good morning, I'm Lee Harrison. The Prime Minister says Pacific nations are facing a threat to their existence and the world must act to combat the effects of climate change. Anthony Albanese and Energy Minister Chris Bowen are in Fiji for the pre-COP climate conference. Australia has committed just over $7 million to accelerate the rollout of renewable energy across the region and has signed a new deal with Vanuatu to support the nation's energy transition. Mr. Albanese says Pacific nations are on the front line of action against climate change and it's important their voices are heard.
2: We know that we're seeing more intense and more extreme weather events, more frequent on occasion, because of the science on climate change has told us that that would occur, and that unfortunately is what is playing out.
1: A West Australian Greens staffer named on an excluded persons list for Perth's Land Forces Expo is now allowed on site for one day of the event. 22-year-old climate activist Matilda Lane Rose was among several people banned from the three-day-long Defence Expo under increased police powers. The laws aim to prevent violence similar to what was seen outside the Melbourne event 2 years ago. The Human Rights Law Centre says after launching legal proceedings, WA police have now allowed Ms. Lane Rose to enter the event today. The 22-year-old says she's glad.
3: This is a huge win, and I'm so glad that I can now enter this area for this period on Tuesday to do what I had planned to do before I found myself on this list, to film some content as part of my job with my boss about this Land Forces Weapons Expo.
1: The Greens believe the New South Wales government should overhaul laws to give the state's police watchdog greater powers. The Law Enforcement Conduct Commission is pushing for legislation to be strengthened so it can access more information. Greens MP Sue Higginson says the oversight body needs more support from the government.
4: It's fundamental to the protection of our privacy and our civil liberties and our trust in policing that the accountability system in terms of policing is commensurate to the police powers that the Minns Labor government has given them.
1: Melbourne's iconic observation wheel has been refurbished and is ready to reopen to the public. The attraction has been shut down for 5 years, switched off during the height of COVID. Skyline Attractions owner Jay Jones says the experience will be better than ever when it reopens next week.
5: It's got a better customer experience. We've got two fantastic VIP cabins that you can have a happy half hour in. We've got a mixed reality game that the kids can play. There's lots of interactive stuff on the screen that tells you all about Melbourne, that helps you look out and see the view and play games with your family. From the minute you walk across the bridge, it feels like a new, exciting experience.
1: And more than a quarter of homes up for sale across the country have been sitting on the market unsold for 6 months or more. Data shows more than 18% of residential properties listed for sale in Sydney have been on the market for more than 180 days. This is AIR National News. A major deal's been confirmed as part of the AFL trade period. Alex Riddell reports.
6: Former Bombers captain Zach Merritt is officially a Hawk after a deal was reached on day one of the trade period. Essendon will receive picks 15, 25 and a future second rounder. The offer from Hawthorn to Merritt was reportedly a four-year deal worth $4 million. It comes after the 31-year-old this year won his seventh Best and Fairest Award. Meantime, in other trade news, Collingwood champion Scott Pendlebury is officially a Gold Coast Suns player, heading to the club in exchange for pick 65 in this year's draft. Alex Riddell, Melbourne.
1: Three Sydney Roosters have even more reason to celebrate following their NRL Premiership success. James Tedesco, Sam Walker and Lindsay Collins have been named in Australia's 23-man squad for the World Cup. Penrith's Isaiah Yeo will captain the side despite requiring surgery on a ruptured pec. He insists he's fit for the Kangaroos campaign, which begins next Thursday.
7: I'd only put my hand up if I thought I could sort of contribute to the side and perform at a level that's needed for our country, and I feel like I can do that. So if that hadn't been the case, then I wouldn't have put my hand up for selection.
1: And Alex de Minaur is through to the final at the China Open, advancing past the semis for the first time. Australian Independent Radio News.
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8: And your forecast for today, Tuesday, the 6th of October. A partly cloudy and humid day. There is a 60% chance of showers, a lesser chance of any possible squalls or storms. Coastal waters, northerly winds today, 15 to 25 knots, so it is very blowy. Seas 1 to 2 metres on an easterly swell of around a metre. Just come off a high tide just 2 minutes ago, 1 metre. It's on its way down only to 0.4, so not much of a swell there. Tide, I should say. 11:30 this morning for the low. The high around 10 after 6 this evening, 1.5 metres. That's a little higher. Temperature is already 18 degrees on its way to a top of a very warm 27 degrees today. Humidity at 95%. So it's a bit of a strange one looking forward to this week. So there is possible storms today, but a top of 27. Tomorrow, a lesser chance of rain, 50-50 chance tomorrow, but still a couple of mils tomorrow. It should then dry out for Thursday, Friday and Saturday, and most likely Sunday as well. But daytime temperatures vary quite dramatically. So 27 to top today, 23 tomorrow, 21 on Thursday, then up to about 29 by Sunday. So Saturday and Sunday, we're looking at sunny days, so that's good. Friday as well. So a couple of days of some squalls, and then we've got some sun back. Bit of a mixture for the second week of school holidays.
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8: And a very, very good morning to you all. Good morning, early birders. Good morning, all, everybody who's listening to Paradise FM 101.9 at 5 after 5 in the morning. I'm sorry. 5 after 6 in the morning. It certainly feels like 5 after 5 in the morning. I was actually a little tired this morning. Hey, how you doing? I hope you well. Did you enjoy yesterday? What was yesterday? Let me think. Goldfish brain person. Monday. That's right. Yes. Did you have a good Monday? I hope so. I hope if you're on holidays, you're enjoying it and you're enjoying a lovely area of the world. Let's play some music.

0: Oh, a couple of old standards here at Paradise FM. That's Supertramp, of course. We give a little bit and we open up this morning with Blondie. Miss Harry with The Tide Is High. Is it? Let me see. In fact, it really is. Oh, my goodness. And that was an accident. It's 6:15.
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2: 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Wow.

0: A little bit of Amy Winehouse for you. She's back to black, she is. And before that, UB40 can't help falling in love. That's why they call it fallen. It's 24 minutes past six. Douglas on the phone. Let's go say hi.
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0: G'day, mate.
3: G'day, Lloyd. How you going?
0: I'm all right. How are you doing?
3: Yeah, I'm well, thanks.
0: Did you have a nice public holiday?
3: Yeah, I did, yeah. It wasn't too bad. My football team lost on Sunday, but that's unfortunate. But
0: I'm
3: anyway.
0: Sorry. I'm sorry to hear that. Hopefully you'll recover. Hey, how are conditions at the bar?
3: Conditions are pretty good, actually. So, yeah, we have usual caution only on the bar itself. So there are no breaking waves. The wind is very light, and we've just come off a high tide. So usual caution at this time.
0: Isn't it funny? Because they're predicting, they're saying there could be storms and squalls and stuff, and it's quite mild out there. What's Wave Rider telling us? Have any boats gone out, by the way?
3: Wave Rider's 5 nautical miles out to sea.
0: Sorry, have any boats gone out, done?
3: Yeah, you have only a couple of commercial boats so far, and also an outrigger canoe.
0: Oh, so one. Okay. Okay, back to the Wave Rider, please.
3: Yes, the Wave Rider's 5 miles out to sea, and that's indicating that we have a sea of 1.1 metres, and that's from the east-northeast direction, on a swell of 1 metre, and that's from the east, total wave height of 1.5 metres, a duration of 5.4 seconds, and the sea temperature out there is fairly fresh, actually, at 20.4 degrees.
0: It's dropped another half a degree from yesterday.
3: Mm.
0: Watch that space, I guess, especially with El Nino. What about the wind factor? They are expecting a pretty heavy heavy wind this afternoon.
3: This afternoon is meant to get to about 15 or so knots, but at the moment it's still very light. It's 5 knots here at the beach, and that's the same as the airport, actually, so 5 knots from the north. Air temperature is 20 degrees, humidity is 86%, and the barometer is 1,018 hectopascals, and that is rising. Rainfall in our gauge got 1.2 mils. That's from a little squall that came through a little while back.
0: So what did you just say? Because I've got 20 to 30 kilometres this afternoon wind. You're saying only 15. Well, I guess we'll just wait and see.
3: Let's have a look. 15 to 20 knots.
0: Okay.
3: Cool. All right. My latest.
0: Tides, please, because we've just come off a tide.
3: Yeah, the tides, yeah, that's right. Yeah, so high tide back at 6 o'clock this morning. That was only a small one, 1 metre. Going down to a low, about 20 past 11, low tide of 0.4 of a metre. And the next high tide tonight, about tea time, about 10 past 6, and that's a bit bigger. That's 1.5 metres.
0: There you go, mister. Thank you very much for helping, and we'll talk again in a couple of hours, see if things have deteriorated.
3: Yeah, okay. I'll talk to you later.
0: See you, mate.
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1: In news headlines, I'm Lee Harrison. Making news today, the federal opposition is preparing to unveil the details of its immigration policy. Opposition leader Angus Taylor is expected to announce a much lower migration target than previously expected. The Prime Minister says Pacific nations are facing an existential threat due to climate change. Anthony Albanese and Energy Minister Chris Bowen are in Fiji for the pre-COP climate conference. British government officials insist RAF Fairford base is safe after the US withdrew all of its bombers from the site. The military base, used by the United States for operations in Iran, has been at the centre of a plot being investigated by UK counter-terrorism investigators. And the US Department of Defence is now understood to have stopped using Anthropic's AI tools. Secretary Pete Hegseth had flagged the move back in February, labelling the products a supply chain risk. In air sport, the first day of AFL's trade period has seen former Essendon captain Zach Merritt join Hawthorn on a four-year deal, reportedly worth $4 million. Roosters breakout star Selesi Fekete is reportedly locked out of future at the club after recording the highest tackles for the Tricolours in Sunday night's grand final victory. These stories and more today. This is Air News.
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4: And your forecast for today, Tuesday the 6th of October. It's going to be a partly cloudy and humid day. There is a 50-50 chance of some showers, a lesser chance of any possible squalls or storms. Coastal waters, northerly winds 15 to 25 knots, I've got. The sea's 1 to 2 metres on an easterly swell of around a metre. We've just come off a high tide. The low now around 11.30 this morning, just under half a metre. It'll go up to 1.5 metres by around 10 after 6 this evening. Temperature at the airport 19 degrees on its way to a top of a very warm 27 degrees today. Humidity hovering around 95%. Good morning, everyone. It's about 27 and a half minutes to 7 o'clock in the morning.

0: I know it's a pop song, but I'm just not too sure that you have to be cruel to be kind. I've got to be honest. Every time I play that song, I go, no, I don't think so. I don't think that shows you that I love you. Anyhow, that's Nick Lowe for what it's worth. Michael McDonald and Patti LaBelle before that. On My Own. That's probably why. It's 20 minutes to 7. Hey, motorists advised of changed traffic conditions on the Bruxner Highway at Wallingbar for essential vegetation maintenance work from today. So work will be carried out at night. So starting at 7 o'clock tonight, right through till 3 a.m. in the morning, it is expected to take 4 nights to complete, weather permitting. So changed traffic conditions, including lane closures, alternating traffic flow and a reduced speed limit will be in place. Obviously, normal things apply. Follow the directions, allow an extra 5 minutes of travel time, and they thank you for your patience. So, starting tonight and for the next 4 nights, weather permitting, between 7 p.m. and 3 a.m., there'll be changed traffic conditions on the Bruxner Highway at Wallingbar.
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0: Robbie's a showman, of course. Probably not the best voice in the world, but my goodness, he knows how to put on a show. Robbie's his name, Robbie Williams, and that's his huge, huge international hit called Angels. And before that, Martika. She's feeling the earth move, she is. Hello, everyone. It's about 10 minutes to 7. Well, it is raining now outside the studio and there's not a skerrick of sunshine. Let's see how that goes.
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0: One of the defining songs of my childhood, that's for sure. Rod Stewart with Maggie May, of course. And before that, it was Tears for Fears with Head Over Heels. It's 7 o'clock in the morning. A bit miserable out there. Let's find out in a few minutes what the weather's going to be. But first of all, the news.
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2: Good morning, I'm Lee Harrison. The federal opposition is preparing to unveil the details of its immigration policy. Opposition leader Angus Taylor is expected to announce a much lower migration target than previously expected. The policy is set to target people overstaying visas or hopping between types, as well as students, temporary visa holders with non-essential skills, and family reunion programs. The federal government is talking up a pledge over $7 million to help Pacific nations transition away from fossil fuels. The announcement's been made at the pre-COP climate conference in Fiji. The government has rejected criticism about the cost and lack of overseas leaders attending the conference. Climate Change and Energy Minister Chris Bowen says it's important to work with Pacific nations.
3: You can choose to lecture the region that climate change isn't an important priority, or you can work with the region on the important issue of climate change. That does come at a cost, but it improves Australia's standing in the region, which is so important in this difficult geopolitical time.
2: The world's leading artificial intelligence firms will appear before a parliamentary inquiry today. OpenAI, Anthropic, Microsoft and Google have sent executives to give evidence. Representatives from the creative industries will also make submissions over copyright and workforce concerns. Chair of the Joint Select Committee on Artificial Intelligence, Joe Briskie, says the goal of the hearings is to keep Australians safe.
4: But ultimately, we're seeking from those big players about what it is that we can do to help ensure that Australians are safe and that they are doing the right things by Australians, and how we can make sure we get the best outcome.
2: A doubling in cigarette taxes since 2016 has pushed one-fifth of smokers into a cost-of-living crisis. However, a new report warns any cut to the excise would only worsen smoking-related poverty. The University of Queensland study looked at smokers in Australia, England, Canada and the US and found smoking-induced deprivation was most severe here, where 18.3% of smokers struggled to afford day-to-day essentials. British government officials insist RAF Fairford base is safe after the US withdrew all of its bombers from the site. The military base used by the United States for operations in Iran has been at the centre of a plot being investigated by UK counter-terrorism investigators. US media has reported a new threat led to the decision to remove the planes. Military analyst Colonel Cedric Layton has told CNN bases are often under surveillance.
5: What they do is they can collect both intelligence as well as conduct potential sabotage operations. And the big fear in this particular case was that they would actually be conducting some kind of sabotage operation, which would have been directed not just against the base itself, but against these aircraft.
2: And people using peptides and popular GLP-1 injections are being asked to speak to their anaesthetist before any planned surgery. The peak body for the profession says those asked to fast could still have food in their stomach, which can cause serious complications. This is Air National News. Kangaroos coach Kevin Walters has named his 23-man squad for the upcoming Rugby League World Cup. Premiership Rooster Sam Walker headlined six new faces, while Reece Walsh has been retained as a fullback option over Dylan Edwards. Walters says he's yet to lock in his top side.
6: Some players pick themselves, but others, there might be a couple of contentious ones. So I'll pick the best available team for Australia. I'll put the team, always with my selections and my coaching, it's team first mentality. So whatever is the best for the team, that's what we'll be doing.
2: While Gillaroos coach Jez Skinner says leaving retired legend Ali Brigginshaw out of her squad led to one of the hardest phone calls she's ever had to make. The West Coast Eagles head of list management feels the club has made a strong case for Melbourne's Jack Viney to join their ranks. Essendon's withdrawn its interest in the midfielder, who just last week toured the Eagles' Mineral Resources Park. Matt Clark says Viney would bring a lot to the team.
3: We think we've presented a strong case for Jack as to why he'd be a great fit for our footy club from a playing point of view, and what he brings as a leader and a culture shaper. So we understand it's a really big decision for him with a young family to move from Melbourne to Perth.
2: And batsman Nick Maddinson admits he was surprised by his call up to the Australian squad 10 years after his last test appearance. Australian Independent Radio News.
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0: And your forecast for today, Tuesday the 6th of October, a cloudy and humid day with showers. There is a chance of possible squalls or storms. A less of a chance in the afternoon, though. Coastal waters, northerly winds 15 to 20 knots, seas 1 to 2 metres on an easterly swell of around a metre. Low tide around 11.30 this morning, just under half a metre. It'll go up to 1.5 metres by around 10 after 6 tonight. Temperature at the airport 19 degrees. On its way to a top of 27 degrees today, don't you know? Humidity at 90%. All right, let's try to break down this week's weather. So obviously right now, total cloud cover, 100% cloud cover, and it is raining here over the studio. That's supposed to clear up by this afternoon to a partly cloudy day, and we might get a little bit of sun today. But tomorrow also a 50-50 chance of this continuing through till tomorrow. Only a top of 23 tomorrow. Thursday it should start clearing up. So a top of 21 only on Thursday with a little chance of rain. But then Friday, Saturday and Sunday, little to no chance of rain over the weekend. And the weekend temperatures 28 and then 29 on Sunday. Actually, next Monday it's up to 30 degrees. My goodness indeed. It's my goodness indeed. Not just my goodness. No, it's 5 minutes past seven.
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0: would we be without Billy Joel in our lives? Probably the same place we are now. She's Always a Woman is the name of the song. Carol Bayer-Sager before then. I love Carol Bayer-Sager. If you know the number of hits that that woman has written, that's one of them calling You're Moving Out Today. It's about 12 minutes past 7 in the morning. Got Brett on the phone soon. Just a mo, we'll be talking about all things fishing.
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3: Time to wet a line with the boys from Ballina Bait and Tackle.
0: It is indeed, and he's not a boy, he's a man. He's the king of fishful thinking. His name is Brett. There you go. How's that for an intro?
4: Couldn't have asked for anything better on this wet and dreary little Tuesday morning.
0: Well,
4: couldn't
0: unfortunately, today I've got to agree with you. It is. Well, no, but having said that, I reckon it will clear up by the afternoon and there'll be a little bit of sunshine this afternoon. So there you go. That's my take on things.
4: Oh, well, we'll look forward to it. But I just had, we were talking off here, I just had one gent and his granddaughters there. Mate, they're going fishing, but they're not worried. So, mate, look, fish are wet already. So if you're willing to get the raincoat, as he said to me, he's got his dry as a bone. He's good to go. So.
0: On
4: out we go and have a crack. Mate, some good tides again. If you do want to go and put up with the rain, what do you got for me?
0: Well, average tides, to be honest. So the low is at 11:30.4. It only goes up a metre, which is the minimum that you expect for a good day's fishing. That's 10 after 6.
4: Nice. Happy days. We'll take that. Mate. And we do have... Now, hopefully it does clear, but we've got this sort of grey, dreary stuff. You will have a couple of bites at the cherry for the Mulloway fishos, and also we've got our prime sort of high tides into the evening the next few nights as well. So, look, we'll take both of those. As we know, these kind of conditions aren't nice for all of us, but the Mulloway do like them, that sort of grey, overcast, low light. So perfect for that if you do want to go and get a couple. Did see... duck down yesterday afternoon. A couple of young fellas have been in, were down at Forks Reserve having a fish, and I ducked down to have a look. And they're getting a couple of really big herring off the jetties around the place. So, mate, some really good sort of Mulloway-sized ones. Quite often the herring can be a bit small. So you should be able to get out there, hopefully jig up a couple of those liveys and go and chase a few of those Mulloway today. Crabbies, not too bad. Yes, they talked to a few people that got out there and got a few. A little quiet in Immigrant Creek, North Creek, up towards the airport, and... Main River seemed to be sort of that, once again, Pimlico, Wardell, Broadwater up that end of town. I did talk to one fellow that's just up above Riley's Hill, and he did get a couple as well. So they are well and truly spread out at the moment. For anybody that wants to get into a couple other bits and pieces, probably the pick of the brim in the last day or two. There was quite a few yesterday in around that Burns Point ferry, between about there and Wardell. I did hear about one or two over around the two bridges as well, so have a look at Missingham and Prospect. The flatties were pretty good across the weekend. We had some nice warm weather. Most people I spoke to catching a few. Baits were all over the shop between the prawns, the mullet, some pillies, both whites and anchovies, and quite a few on some lures as well. So biggest problem today, this weather, this change could slow them up a little bit. So see how you go, get into those bright colours, slow everything down, and during the day we'll see how that all pans out, but I'd still start out in that little bit of deeper water and then start to work your way up into some of those shallow areas and just see where those flatties are sitting. For those that do want to go and have a little bit of a go, a couple of good bass over the weekend, a little bit further up the river, so a couple of the creeks, but also main river seem to be in around that Bungawalbin to about Corakai, seem to be fishing reasonably well. We've got this weather, I'd be out there throwing a few frogs or some surface lures around. Did talk to one of the fellas yesterday, he's been getting a few on some cicadas, so and that's not real ones, that's cicada lures, some imitation, so get those out there and have a little bit of a go on that surface. Particularly, once again, with this low light stuff, they will come up to that surface quite readily. So, happy days on that front. Not too much from the beaches, and I'm going to say you got no one outside this morning.
0: One single solitary soul jumped out.
4: Oh, there you go. One more than I thought there'd be. Obviously, we haven't had too much the last few days, mate, and yeah, it's not looking like we're going to see mass numbers out there either. But anyway, that's how it goes. Couple of bits of rain today, tomorrow, and then the rest of the week not looking too bad. So we'll get.
0: Yeah, no, it's going to be. It's going to certainly clear up, and by the weekend we're going to have 28 degree sunny days. So it's going to be wonderful.
4: Looking forward to it.
0: Just got to hang in there for a couple of days to get rid of this stuff. But then again, there are people who need the rain as well. Thank you very much, my friend.
4: Always a pleasure. Talk to you tomorrow.
0: Bye bye.

0: And that's the Australian Shepherd Family with their huge hit called Coming Home. Before that, Sting, Fields of Gold, 25 minutes past seven. Let's find out what's happening in our community.
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0: Now, all of these meetings are for tomorrow. First of all, there's the Lismore and District Embroiderers Guild meeting. That's tomorrow morning at 9:30 a.m. and that's at the Community Resource Centre, which you will find at the rear of Crawford House Museum there on Wardell Road in Orsonville. The Ballina General Cancer Support Group, which is a group that provides a safe, supportive and friendly environment for anyone who's been affected by cancer, including carers, have a meeting tomorrow morning at 10:30 a.m. and that's held here in Ballina at the Kentwell Community Building. The Ballina Ladies Probus Club have their general meeting tomorrow morning at 10:30 a.m. and that's at the West Tower Tavern this month, because their usual venue is unavailable. So the West Tower Tavern tomorrow. Lunch to follow. Obviously, new members and visitors are welcome. The Ballina Fire Brigade will be the guest speaker to talk about free home safety visit programs. Ballina Ladies Probus Club general meeting tomorrow morning, 10:30 a.m. at the West Tower Tavern this month only. The Northern Rivers Evening and Day Prostate Cancer Support Groups have a general meeting tomorrow afternoon, 2 p.m. tomorrow afternoon at the Lismore Workers Club. So this is a combined meeting of both the evening and the day groups. The guest speaker will be Jason Castle of the Prostate Cancer Foundation of Australia. We'll be speaking on the workings of the organisations. Partners, carers are also more than welcome. The Lions Club of Lennox Head have their meeting tomorrow evening at 6 p.m. at Club Lennox at Lennox Head. That should do it. I think it's 26 minutes past seven.
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0: it's a gentle song from Fleetwood Mac called Warm Ways, as opposed to Warm Days that'll happen later this week. Oh, it's 7:30 in the morning, time for the news headlines. Hello.
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2: In news headlines, I'm Lee Harrison. Making news today, the federal opposition is preparing to unveil the details of its immigration policy. Opposition leader Angus Taylor is expected to announce a much lower migration target than previously expected. The Prime Minister says Pacific nations are facing an existential threat due to climate change. Anthony Albanese and Energy Minister Chris Bowen are in Fiji for the pre-COP climate conference. British government officials insist RAF Fairford base is safe after the US withdrew all of its bombers from the site. The military base, used by the United States for operations in Iran, has been at the centre of a plot being investigated by UK counter-terrorism investigators. And the US Department of Defence is now understood to have stopped using Anthropic's AI tools. Secretary Pete Hegseth had flagged the move back in February, labelling the products a supply chain risk. In air sport, the first day of AFL's trade period has seen former Essendon captain Zach Merritt join Hawthorn on a four-year deal, reportedly worth $4 million. Roosters breakout star Selesi Fekete is reportedly locked out a future at the club after recording the highest tackles for the Tricolours in Sunday night's grand final victory. These stories and more today. This is Air News.
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0: And your forecast for today, which is Tuesday the 6th of October. Whilst the Bureau of Meteorology say it's a cloudy and humid day with showers and a chance of possible squalls or storms, Google says that it's going to be giving way to mostly sunny skies by the late this morning. Let's wait and see. Coastal waters, northerly winds 15 to 20 knots, seas 1 to 2 metres on an easterly swell of around a metre. Low tide coming up at around 11:30, so only 4 hours from now, that's all, 0.4 of a metre. 10 after 6 is the evening high of 1.5 metres. Temperatures at 19 degrees on its way to a top of 27. Humidity 90%. So, yes, it's obviously where I am, 100% cloud cover and raining. And we'll see what happens at the rest of the day. I think it's up in the air at the moment. 27, literally, it's 27 and a half minutes to 8 o'clock here at Paradise FM. Hello. Thank you so much for joining me.

0: breath. When will I be loved? That's Linda Ronstadt, of course, before that. Huey Lewis and his news. Well, it was news 40 years ago, but it's still a great song. Hip to be square, 21 minutes to 8. Northern Rivers Community Gateway. They've got their carers and kids morning tea and inclusive play group every Tuesday, and I'm fingers crossed it's on this week, even though it's school holidays. It doesn't say otherwise. 9:30 a.m. at 606 Ballina Road in Ganalaba. Free to attend and always run by qualified specialist early education staff member. Now, the Aussie Red Cross Lifeblood Blood Donations pop-up shop is open today. Now, this is the only time this month. It's not again till November. So this is your last chance to donate blood. And then there are now many appointments available. Only 3 yesterday. It's up to 8 now. So there are appointments available from 8:45 a.m. this morning through to 2 p.m. this afternoon. Lots of appointments available. If you'd like to book, you can book online at lifeblood.com.au or you can call them on 13 14 95. 13 14 95, that's their number if you'd like to go and donate your blood today. Fingers crossed that you do. At 20 minutes to 8. Now, there's the Ballina Vet Hospital has put out a tick paralysis alert that I'd like to share with you. This year, they're saying they've seen 10 times more tick cases than in previous years. 10 times. And most have had no prevention lapsed or underdosing. Now, they say here tick paralysis is no joke, and it isn't. Lots and lots of different things can happen. It's a powerful toxin that can affect the nervous system and can cause everything from weakness and wobbliness to collapse. It is preventable. Regular effective tick prevention is one of the most important things you can do to protect your pet. Even pets that mostly stay at home are at risk. They're finding ticks in suburban areas too. You can check your pet every day for ticks, especially after they've been outside, just by running your fingers slowly over their entire body and feeling for any small lumps or bumps. Pay particular attention to the head and neck, around and inside the ears, under the collar, between the toes, under the chin, around the mouth and gums, and between the legs. So there you go, a tick alert, 10 times more than usual, my goodness.
1: Barry told Bobby he couldn't go for a ride as he had to go Christmas shopping. Bobby told Barry he was crazy for doing it this early. Barry said he may be crazy, but it's better than missing out. Barry obviously went to Sunrise Cycles and lay-by'd a bike that Sally had been dropping hints on.
2: With the option to lay-by now, get in and beat the Christmas rush and get a bike for the ones you love this Christmas. Lay-by now and pick up Christmas Eve.
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0: That's right. He worked at Boost Juice. He was a smoothie operator. Sorry. That was Sade. Before that, Phil Collins. Do you remember? I don't. It's 10 minutes to 8 on this. Let's call it a miserable morning, because that's probably what we have to say.
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0: little bit of Pink for you. That's a song called Try. Before that, Earth, Wind and Fire with Fantasy. It's 8 o'clock in the morning. It is time for the news.
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2: Good morning, I'm Lee Harrison. The federal opposition is expected to unveil a plan to slash migration by two-thirds. Chelsea Bowden reports.
3: The opposition's net migration target is expected to be significantly lower than previously anticipated, at around 100,000 in the first year if it wins the next federal election. This would sit between the target of 130,000 announced by One Nation and the federal government's aim of 220,000. The opposition's policy is set to target overstayers, visa hoppers, students, temporary visa holders with non-essential skills and family reunion programs. Chelsea Bowden reporting.
2: The federal government is under pressure to justify the cost of the pre-COP climate conference in Fiji. Australia has led the charge for the lead-up talks in the Pacific, spending an estimated $20 million. Only two leaders from nations beyond the Pacific are at the meeting. Shadow Energy Minister Dan Tehan has told the ABC Labor's refusing to answer questions around the conference.
4: They won't tell us which world leaders are going, which aren't. They won't say whether they were all invited or not. I mean, the whole thing, the secrecy around it, I mean, what have they got to hide? If this is so important, why the secrecy around it all?
2: Hearings for a landmark federal inquiry into artificial intelligence get underway today. Executives from OpenAI, Anthropic, Microsoft and Google will give evidence. OpenAI's chief strategy officer is expected to face questions over its rogue agent's hack of government websites. Committee Chair Joe Briskie has told the ABC the government wants to ensure a similar incident never happens again.
5: The Prime Minister made a point in the inquiry in that direction. He's very keen for this inquiry to ask some of those questions to OpenAI about that incident. Most importantly, what we do next. How do we make sure that OpenAI can make a commitment to Australians that doesn't happen again?
2: Russia is being asked to provide accurate information about the death of a laboratory worker at a plague research institute where dozens of people have been placed into quarantine. Russian officials say the woman died of pneumonia of an unknown origin and insist they're monitoring the situation. John Hopkins University's Dr. Amesh Adalia says there are still many questions that need to be answered.
6: They're taking very aggressive measures in terms of what they're doing at the hospitals, what they're doing with potential contacts. And that's not congruent with plague. Plague is something that is easily treatable in the 21st century. You don't see countries take measures like that for plague in the modern era. So there's something that's not adding up.
2: And the long-awaited reveal of the Olympic and Paralympic sports program could be delayed until next year. The International Olympic Committee is still deciding which events will run. Brisbane 2032 is hopeful the program will be finalized this year, but concedes the process could drag out further. This is AIR National News. Tennis and Alex de Minaur has made it through to the final of the China Open. AIR Sports' Paul Walsh has the details.
7: The Demon will play Novak Djokovic for the title after both players progressed without completing their semi-finals matches. Hubert Hurkacz was forced to retire due to injury against de Minaur, while Daniil Medvedev was disqualified after hitting a ball into an advertising board that rebounded and hit a spectator. Djokovic will be chasing his seventh China Open title and goes into the final with a remarkable record in Beijing, 33 wins from 33 matches. Head-to-head, it's Djokovic with a 3-1 advantage over the Australian, who knows what he needs to do to lift the trophy.
8: The same mindset, same attitude I brought in every single day. Go out there, compete, play my heart out and let the best man win.
7: Paul Walsh for AIR Sport.
2: Cameron Green is expected to miss the first test against South Africa on Friday, with selectors likely to call youngster Cooper Connolly or Nick Maddinson in to replace him in Durban. Reigning supercars champion Chaz Mostert says Toyota has over-delivered in its first season as he aims to avenge last year's heartbreaking retirement at the Bathurst 1000. And F1 driver Valtteri Bottas and his partner, Australian professional cyclist Tiffany Cromwell, are making the 350-kilometre journey from Malaysia to Singapore for this weekend's Grand Prix by bike. Australian Independent Radio News.
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0: And your forecast for today, Tuesday the 6th of October, a mostly cloudy and humid day. Showers, obviously. There is a chance of possible squalls or storms. Coastal waters, northerly winds 15 to 20, 25 knots. Seas 1 to 2 metres on an easterly swell of around a metre. Low tide coming up at around 11.30 this morning, just under half a metre. It'll go up to 1.5 metres by around 10 after 6 tonight. Temperature at the airport, 19 degrees. It says it's on its way to a top of 27 degrees today. We'll wait and see. Humidity at 90%. Looking forward to the rest of the week. So this will continue on through till tomorrow. There's a 50% chance of showers tomorrow, but there is a strong wind warning also tomorrow. Only a top of 23 tomorrow. Thursday down to 21 degree top, but a very little chance of rain. Things pick up again on Friday, top of 25. A sunny day with very little chance of rain. And then on the weekend, Saturday, no rain with a top of 28. Sunday, a top of 29. Monday, a top of 30. So just a couple of days of this before the pleasant weather comes back. It's 5 minutes past eight.
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0: Rightio. So while she's gone away again, he'll be back on Friday. But we can talk about school holidays because it is, of course, the second week of school holidays for New South Wales. Kiddywinks. Queenslanders have gone back, but for us here, bit of a miserable day. What can you do? Some indoor activities today for the Kiddywinks. First of all, Cherry Street Sports are having their school holiday fun continue. They've got their kids' bingo this afternoon with the wonderful James. Eyes down, little legends. Get ready for an hour of numbers, laughs, and plenty of bingo. Kids Bingo with James this afternoon, 1 through 2pm at the Cherry Street Sports Club, absolutely free. The library have their ongoing things for Kiddywinks. They've got their scavenger hunt, their shark scavenger hunt, and they've also got their Wild Things Adventure Passport. You don't need to book, just take your Kiddywinks into the library for a lot of fun there as well for another indoor activity. Build-A-Bear Workshop is back on this week at Ballina Fair. Now, I'm usually only highlighting free events. There is a nominal cost of $8 for a bear, but from what I'm hearing, you can spend a lot more. But it's been very popular. It's a Build-A-Bear workshop, 4 sessions every day this week at Ballina Fair. That should just about do it.

0: bit of Carl King in the morning for you. Smackwater Jack, of course, Tony Childs. Before that, don't walk away at 14 minutes past 8. Now, let's talk tomorrow, Wednesday, the 7th of October. The Nyoorba Eats and Produce Market is on tomorrow afternoon between 3 and 7pm. Good news is that it's held at the Nyoorba Hall. So even if it is raining tomorrow, the market will take place. Wonderful fresh local produce, freshly baked cakes. 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That's tomorrow afternoon, 3 to 7pm for the Nyoorba Eats and Produce Market at the Nyoorba Hall. As I just said, tomorrow evening at Cherry Street Sports, the wonderful Tough Guy Book Club is on. Love the name. It's a monthly book club meet for all guys. 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It's the Tough Guy Book Club's monthly book club meet. 8:15.
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0: let's face it, it's such a corny song. It's Michael McCartney. Michael McCartney, that's Paul's brother. Paul McCartney and Michael Jackson, This Girl Is Mine. It's about 24 minutes past 8 in the morning. Douglas is on the phone. Let's go say hi.
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0: Welcome back, Douglas.
3: G'day again, Lloyd.
0: Rightio, 2 hours later, conditions at the bar, have they changed at all?
3: Not much at all, really. They're pretty good. So I have usual caution, so the rating of usual caution on the bar itself. There is a little bit of a run out tide at the moment, but it's not much of a run because we had a small high, coming off a small high tide. So no breaking waves, and the wind and sea are still behaving themselves. So usual caution is the rating on the bar.
0: There you go. Any more than that single solitary pleasure craft out?
3: Just one more.
0: I think they've just come from
3: pretty
0: Brett.
3: Pretty quiet.
0: Yeah, well, Brett said there was someone going to go fish. Righty, let's get in some actual details. We've got our machine, our instrument called Wave Rider. What's it saying?
3: Yeah, so the Wave Rider is 5 nautical miles out to sea, and that's indicating to us that we have a sea of 0.9 of a metre, and that's actually dropped off a little bit. So that's from the east-northeast direction. The swell is also 0.9 of a metre, and that's also from the east-northeast. Total wave height of 1.3 metres, a duration of 6.1 seconds, and the sea temperature is quite fresh at 20.4 degrees.
0: Yes, indeed, yes, indeed. What about upstairs with the anemometer?
3: Picked up a little bit. Last we spoke, the wind was 5 knots, currently 7 knots, so not very much increase. So 7 knots, and that's from the north. The air temperature outside is 19 degrees. Humidity is 89%. Now, the barometer has increased a little bit as well, and that's 1,020.2 hectopascals, still rising. And we have 2 mils of rain in our gauge, and we might get a little bit more yet.
0: Yeah, I don't think it's over. Unfortunately, the Grafton radar is not operational this morning, so my eyes, I can't see what's been down the coast, but certainly it doesn't look like it's going away yet. And also tomorrow, there is a strong wind warning tomorrow, so that wind might pick up later today. What about the tides, man?
3: Yeah, so I've had a high tide back at 6 o'clock, and as I said, it was a very small high tide. It was only 1 metre. Going down to a low at 20 past 11 this morning, 0.4 of a metre, so not much run there at all. But the high tide tonight's a little bit bigger. That's about tea time, about 10 past 6, and that's 1.5 metres.
0: Morning, eyes. See where I've got the camera up. It is looking very, very grey out there, but not particularly miserable. What can you see?
3: Down to the south, it looks like it's clearing, actually. So south-southwest is clearing a little bit, but... Yeah, but nearly everywhere else it's that light cloud, little bit of drizzle. People are still getting out and about, but they're taking their umbrellas mainly.
0: Well, absolutely, because you might melt. Hey, well, yes, I don't see anybody on the wall at the moment, so, well, it is a bit miserable out there, but it should clear up by the afternoon. Let's keep our fingers crossed for that, my friend. You go back and continue to save lives, and thank you very much for doing so.
3: And you have a good day.
0: All right, mate. Bye-bye now.
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0: Well, they weren't very expensive. They were a cheap trick, and that's The Flame. What a great song that was. Right, it was 8:30 in the morning, so we've got the news headlines, and then we'll have the last half hour of the Brekkie Show this beautiful Tuesday. Well, it is a beautiful day no matter what. 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
2: In news headlines, I'm Lee Harrison. Making news today, the federal opposition is preparing to unveil the details of its immigration policy. Opposition leader Angus Taylor is expected to announce a much lower migration target than previously expected. The Prime Minister says Pacific nations are facing an existential threat due to climate change. Anthony Albanese and Energy Minister Chris Bowen are in Fiji for the pre-COP climate conference. British government officials insist RAF Air Force base is safe after the US withdrew all of its bombers from the site. The military base, used by the United States for operations in Iran, has been at the centre of a plot being investigated by UK counter-terrorism investigators. And the US Department of Defence is now understood to have stopped using Anthropic's AI tools. Secretary Pete Hegseth had flagged the move back in February, labelling the products a supply chain risk. In air sport, the first day of AFL's trade period has seen former Essendon captain Zach Merritt join Hawthorn on a four-year deal, reportedly worth $4 million. Roosters breakout star Selesi Fekete is reportedly locked out a future at the club after recording the highest tackles for the Tricolours in Sunday night's grand final victory. These stories and more today. This is Air News.
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0: And your forecast for today, Tuesday the 6th of October, a cloudy and humid day with showers and still a chance of a possible squall or storm. Coastal waters, northerly winds 15 to up to 25 knots by this afternoon. Seas 1 to 2 metres on an easterly swell of around a metre. A low tide coming up at around 11:30 this morning of 0.4 of a metre. The high tide that follows at around 10 after 6 this evening, 1.5 metres. Temperature has not budged all morning. It's still 19 degrees. It is, though, they say, on its way to a top of 27 degrees. We'll see. Humidity at 95%. Not particularly nice at the moment, but hopefully it will clear up by this afternoon. It's 27.5 minutes to 9.

0: Are you feeling all right? I hope so. I'm not feeling too bad myself. That's Joe Cocker, of course, before that. T-Rex with a bit of hot love. It's 20 minutes to nine. Now, this Thursday, 2 days from now, Crowley Care Auxiliary are having a Crowley Show Day. Now, it's on between 10 a.m. and 2 p.m. at Crowley Care Plaza on Cherry Street in Ballina. What does it say? Bring your family to enjoy the festivities. They'll be consisting of face painting, market stalls, an animal farm and live entertainment. You can indulge in freshly baked scones with rich jam and dollops of cream. Oh, brings tears to my eyes. Paired with perfectly brewed hot coffee or tea. All proceeds go directly to the auxiliary initiatives that help support our aged in care. So that's the Crowley Show Day. Sounds great. This Thursday, 10 a.m. to 2 p.m. at Crowley Care Plaza, which is at 154. Or Cherry Street in Ballina. Now, what else was there? Oh, the Ballina Classic Vehicle Club. They're having a show and shine on Sunday. Not till next Sunday, but from 8 a.m. to 12 noon at the car park at the Ballina RSL Club. There'll be classic, there'll be vintage, there'll be historic, there'll be special interest vehicles all on display. Bring the family, enjoy a great morning out. Entry is free. That's this Sunday, last day of the school holidays. 8 a.m. to 12 noon at the Ballina RSL car park right here in Grant Street. And here we go again. Oh, dear. Sorry about this. We're having a little bit of a...
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0: Oh, we're definitely better when we're together, I reckon. JJ, Jack Johnson and Rolling Stones start me up as well at 10 minutes to 9. Let's shout out the wonderful Cherry Street Sports Club because they are an Escabag distributor. 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Now, these are bags for victims who are fleeing domestic and family abuse situations, which includes a mix of much-needed high-quality products. 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They're available now at both the Cherry Street Club and the Club Lennox Sports, both at the reception desk. Well done indeed, Cherry Sports Group, for these escape bags.
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The Cranberries with their huge international hit called Linger. It's 5 minutes to nine. It's time for me to say bye-bye. Thank you very much for joining me. Don't go anywhere, Warwick, after the news. And then at 2 o'clock tomorrow, 2 o'clock tomorrow, I don't know, but 2 o'clock this afternoon, Johnny D. It will be placed to be, you know what I wanted to say. He'll be on this afternoon. We've got lots of things happening. Enjoy this day. The radar's now working and there is a huge storm front over us at the moment, but that should hopefully clear up a little by this afternoon. But take care anyhow, will you? I'll be back tomorrow morning at 6 a.m. for the Whinge-Free Wednesday show. Don't you know? Leaving you with some Santana. Bye-bye. My name is Lloyd.

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1: Good morning, I'm Lee Harrison. The opposition is preparing to unveil its new migration policy in the coming hours. The coalition would reduce net migration to about 100,000 people in the first year if it wins the next election. The policy is expected to prioritise visa applicants with skills needed to support the country's growth. The New South Wales opposition leader argues the state's premier can be doing more to address two pro-Palestine vigils planned for the third anniversary of the October 7 Hamas attack. The organisers of the vigils planned for tomorrow in Sydney CBD and Wollongong have been urged to reschedule. Kelly Sloan says it's cruel and provocative to hold the events on the anniversary of the deadliest terror attack in the history of Israel.
2: The Premier needs to show some leadership and say not just simply that he is distressed, but what is the plan? What advice does he have from police? How will they be monitoring this protest? And importantly, has he told his team members, members of his own Labor team, not to turn up?
1: A child safety expert is calling for greater protections for Aussie kids against predatory online groomers. Networks such as 764 and the Comms are sadistic groups that approach children online through platforms such as Discord and Roblox. Cyber Safety Solutions founder Susan McLean says the groups are dangerous.
3: It's really hard to explain that these groups have such a hold over a young person that they can convince that young person to mutilate their body, self-harm, cut, and in one case, kill the family cat.
1: Overseas, the US president says it makes sense for the military to have relocated its planes from the base in the United Kingdom. All American aircraft have now been removed from RAF Fairford, which was at the centre of an alleged terrorist plot, which is still under investigation. The UK government insists the base is safe, but Donald Trump argues it was a simple solution.
4: Why would I leave them there? It costs very little money to move them, relatively closely. But, we had a threat. And if we're going to be threatened, we'll just move them.
1: In other news, the federal government is under pressure to justify the cost of the pre-COP climate conference in Fiji. Australia's led the charge for the lead-up talks in the Pacific, spending an estimated $20 million. Only two leaders from nations beyond the Pacific are at the meeting. Hearings for a landmark federal inquiry into artificial intelligence get underway today. Executives from OpenAI, Anthropic, Microsoft and Google will give evidence. And Russia is being asked to provide accurate information about the death of a laboratory worker at a plague research institute where dozens of people have been placed in quarantine. Russian officials say the woman died of pneumonia. This is Air National News. A major deal's been confirmed as part of the AFL trade period. Alex Riddell reports.
5: Former Bombers captain Zach Merritt is officially a Hawk after a deal was reached on day one of the trade period. Essendon will receive picks 15, 25 and a future second rounder. The offer from Hawthorn to Merritt was reportedly a four-year deal worth $4 million. It comes after the 31-year-old this year won his seventh Best and Fairest Award. Meantime, in other trade news, Collingwood champion Scott Pendlebury is officially a Gold Coast Suns player, heading to the club in exchange for pick 65 in this year's draft. Alex Riddell, Melbourne.
1: Three Sydney Roosters have even more reason to celebrate following their NRL Premiership success. James Tedesco, Sam Walker and Lindsay Collins have been named in Australia's 23-man squad for the World Cup. Penrith's Isaiah Yeo will captain the side despite requiring surgery on a ruptured pec. He insists he's fit for the Kangaroos campaign, which begins next Thursday.
6: I'd only put my hand up if I thought I could sort of contribute to the side and perform at a level that's needed for our country, and I feel like I can do that. So if that hadn't been the case, then I wouldn't have put my hand up for selection.
1: And Alex de Minaur is through to the final at the China Open, advancing past the semis for the first time. Australian Independent Radio News.
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7: A cloudy day today with some showers. For coastal waters, northerly winds 15 to 25 knots, seas 1 to 2 metres on an easterly swell of around 1 metre. And next tide will be a low tide around 11:30 this morning, that's 0.4 of a metre. Currently the temperature 19 degrees, humidity 95%.

I'd Like to Make It With You. There's Bread and George Michael with A Careless Whisper. 12 minutes after 9 o'clock. Good morning. It's a good way to start. Good morning. I'm Warwick Manning, and welcome to Memories in Music for this Tuesday, the 6th of October. Good to have you along. Thank you for joining me. I'll be with you until 1 this afternoon. Got some great music to play for you as well. If you're celebrating anything today, a birthday, an anniversary, whatever it might happen to be, let me wish you all the very best, and I hope you have a good day. My thought for the day: no one is ever too old to know better.

0: Ronan Keating and Brian McFadden with the Bee Gees' song To Love Somebody and Stevie Nicks' Rooms on Fire. 21 minutes after 9, Paradise FM. 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

0: our Daily Double this morning on Paradise FM, Sarah Storer, Raining on the Plains and Better Next Year. Sarah Storer was born in Wemen, Victoria, on this day in 1973, and Sarah is 53 today. The Australian country singer, she won a record 7 Golden Guitar Awards at the 2004 Country Music Awards. Her song, Raining on the Plains, won Single of the Year and APRA Song of the Year. And that, of course, was recorded with John Williamson. Her 2025 album, Worth Your Love, made number one on the Australian country charts. Sarah Storer, 53 today. Prior to that, Becky Cole, another great Aussie talent, with Precious Times. 27 minutes to 10 o'clock.
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0: The jazz singer premiered in New York City on this day in 1927. The first full-length talkie starred Al Jolson and was partially based on his life story. The movie was mostly singing with very little dialogue. The most famous line is, "You ain't heard nothing yet." Schoolteacher Mary Gibbs and six of her students were kidnapped from Faraday State School in Victoria by two men who demanded a ransom of $1 million. That was on this day in 1972. Mary and the students escaped the next day, and the kidnappers were captured 2 days later. Johnny O'Keefe, Australian singer, died aged 43 following a heart attack on this day in 1978. From the period of 1958 to 74, The Wild One had 29 hits. Bette Davis, American actress, died at the age of 81 of cancer in Paris on this day in 1989. Elizabeth Taylor married her seventh husband, Larry Fortensky, at Michael Jackson's ranch on this day in 1991. They separated in 1994 and divorced in 1996. This was her eighth marriage, as she married Richard Burton twice. Starbucks opened their first cafe in Melbourne on this day in 2001. Their first Australian store opened in Sydney in 2000, and their first store in the United States was in 1971. And Instagram launched in US via the App Store on this day in 2010. 18 months after being launched, Facebook bought Instagram for more than $1 billion. And born in Aruba, 1949, was Dutch male member of the group Boney M, and this was their biggest hit.

0: There's ABBA on Paradise FM, Knowing Me, Knowing You. ABBA members Benny Andersson and Annefrid Lyngstad married in an unpublicised ceremony at their local church on this day in 1978. It was a second marriage for both. They divorced in 1981. Prior to that, the Beatles with 8 Days a Week, and they recorded that song on this day in 1964. It was the first pop hit song to feature a faded intro. The group never played the song live. And Boney M with The Rivers of Babylon, and Bobby Farrell, born in Aruba on this day in 1949. He was the Dutch male member of the group Boney M, and that was their biggest hit. He became the sole male singer in the group, although their producer, Frank Farian, later revealed that Bobby made almost no vocal contributions to the group's records, with Farian himself performing the male parts on the songs in the studio. And Bobby Farrell died at the age of 61 in 2010. It's 13 minutes to 10 o'clock.
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0: The Bangles on Paradise FM with An Eternal Flame, and Rick Price, Heaven Knows. Almost 4 to 10, and motorists are advised of changed traffic conditions on the Brunxner Highway at Wallingbar for essential vegetation maintenance work from today. Work will be carried out at night between 7 p.m. and 3 a.m. and is expected to take 4 nights to complete, weather permitting. Changed traffic conditions, including lane closures, alternating traffic flow and a reduced speed limit of 40 kilometres an hour, will be in place for the safety of motorists and workers. Motorists are advised to drive to traffic conditions, follow the directions of signs and traffic control, and allow an extra 5 minutes of travel time. Transport for New South Wales thanks motorists for their patience, and that work will be carried out from today, as a matter of fact.
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1: Hello there, I'm Sean Bindley. The federal government is talking up a pledge of over $7 million to help Pacific nations transition away from fossil fuels. The announcement's been made at the pre-COP climate conference in Fiji. The government has rejected criticism about the cost and lack of overseas leaders attending the conference. Climate Change and Energy Minister Chris Bowen says it's important to work with Pacific nations.
2: You can choose to lecture the region that climate change isn't an important priority, or you can work with the region on the important issue of climate change. That does come at a cost, but it improves Australia's standing in the region, which is so important in this difficult geopolitical time.
1: One Nation MP Barnaby Joyce says the policies of the major parties show the minor party is driving political direction. The federal opposition is preparing to unveil the details of its immigration policy, including a much lower migration target than previously expected. Angus Taylor expected to reveal a future coalition government would slash migration to about a third of the current intake. Mr. Joyce says it appears to him the party is looking to strike a middle ground between his party and Labor.
3: Look, I don't want to really rubbish them. I'm really happy that One Nation are moving the agenda, and that's why they're all heading off in this direction. It's One Nation that's doing this. One Nation has, with six people in the parliament, is having a great effect on policy structure in Australia, and I'm happy about that.
1: The world's leading artificial intelligence firms will appear before a parliamentary inquiry in Sydney today. OpenAI, Anthropic, Microsoft and Google have sent executives to give evidence. Representatives from the creative industries will also make submissions over copyright and workforce concerns. Joint Select Committee on Artificial Intelligence Chair Joe Briskie told the ABC the goal of the hearings is to keep Australians safe.
4: But ultimately, we're seeking from those big players about what it is that we can do to help ensure that Australians are safe and that they are doing the right thing by Australians, and how we can make sure we get the best outcome.
1: A woman is due to face court after being charged over a daylight stabbing in inner Sydney. Dusty Fitzpatrick reports.
5: Police were called to King Street in Newtown following reports of an assault. A 48-year-old man was treated at the scene for a stab wound to his hand. Police were told the man had attempted to stop a woman armed with a knife outside Dendy Cinema. Officers told the 26-year-old to drop the weapon before using a taser to place her under arrest. The woman has been charged with various offences and is due to face court today. Dusty Fitzpatrick, Sydney.
1: And another car has been destroyed in a second firebombing in Melbourne's northwest in less than 24 hours. Lee Harrison has the details.
6: A vehicle parked in the driveway of a home in Keilor was set alight just after 3 a.m. Police say the offenders fled the scene before emergency services arrived. The incident follows the firebombing of two cars outside a home in the nearby suburb of Taylor's Hill yesterday morning. A teenage boy remains in a critical condition in hospital after he was engulfed in flames during the arson attack. A stolen car being used by a number of offenders in that incident also caught alight and was destroyed. Police are still searching for two people who fled the scene. Lee Harrison, Air News.
1: The Australian dollar is buying 69.6 US cents. This is Air National News. Doubts are growing over Cameron Green's fitness for the first test against South Africa due to an abdominal injury, opening the door for Nick Maddison or Cooper Connolly to play. Collingwood legend Nathan Buckley could be amongst the candidates for the vacant AFL coaching job at Brisbane. Air News' Sarah Patterson reports.
7: The Lions are on the hunt for their next senior coach following confirmation last week of Chris Fagan's departure. And according to AFL.com.au, the club is considering approaching the former Collingwood coach about a possible return to Queensland, where Buckley played a single season with Brisbane more than three decades ago. Brisbane head of football Danny Daly and assistant coach Cam Bruce are also tipped to be in the mix. Sarah Patterson, S Sport.
1: In rugby league, Knights captain Kalyn Ponga believes the grand final defeat will make his team hungrier. The squad were greeted by around 10,000 fans in Newcastle after their agonising one-point loss to the Roosters on Sunday night. Ponga says they'll use the pain as motivation for 2027.
8: We've got a young group, a hungry group. I feel like this taste is only going to make us better, and you know, hopefully we can get one for the city.
1: And tongues are wagging as Mark Nwakanita-Wase prepares to switch back to rugby. Wallabies prop Alan Alalatoa says they're excited to have him back from the NRL.
9: What he's done in the last 2 years in league is probably unheard of. You know, he's gone over there in the space of 2 years and pretty much done everything, and now he's coming back.
1: Australian Independent Radio News.
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10: A cloudy day today with scattered showers. For coastal waters, northerly winds 15 to 25 knots. Seas 1 to 2 metres on an easterly swell of around 1 metre. Next tide will be a low tide around 11.25 this morning. That's 0.4 of a metre. Currently the temperature, 21 degrees, humidity 85%.
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Life is a Highway. There's Tom Cochran and Christopher Cross with Arthur's Theme. It's almost a quarter past 10. Memories in Music. I'm Warwick Manning. Good morning on this Tuesday, the 6th of October. Hope you're stepping between the raindrops. Maybe a few scattered showers around. We'll see how it goes. Got some great music for you this hour. And my thought for the day, no one is ever too old to know better.

0: I Will Be Right Here. There's Olivia Newton-John and David Campbell, and Daddy Cool before that with Come Back Again. 23 minutes after 10.
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0: The Lismore and District Embroiderers Guild have a meeting tomorrow. It's at 9:30am to 2:30pm at the Community Resource Centre at the rear of Crawford House Museum, 10 Wardell Road, Alstonville. To find out more, phone Elizabeth James on 0423 337 872. The Ballina General Cancer Support Group has a meeting tomorrow, 10:30am to 12:30pm at the Kentwell Community Building here in Ballina. The aim of the group is to provide a safe, supportive and friendly environment for anyone affected by cancer. Gabby is your contact there, 0402 104 193. The Ballina Ladies Probus Club have a meeting tomorrow as well. It's at 10:30am at the West Tower Tavern. Their usual venue is unavailable, so the meeting will be held at the West Tower Tavern. Lunch will follow. Phone Jeanette to find out more, 0407 417 470. The Northern Rivers Evening and Day Prostate Cancer Support Groups have a general meeting tomorrow. It's at 2 p.m. at the Lismore Workers Club, Keen Street, Lismore. This is a combined meeting of both evening and day groups. The guest speaker will be Jason Castle of the Prostate Cancer Foundation of Australia, speaking on the workings of the organisation. Phone Bob for further details on 6622 5792. Paradise Partner, the Lions Club of Lennox Head, have a meeting tomorrow evening. It's at Club Lennox, Stewart Street, Lennox Head. 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It's at 7 p.m. at the Lismore Workers Sports Club, 202 Oliver Avenue, Gunnelabar. 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

0: are having the time of your life with Crowley this morning on Paradise FM. Edie Gourmet, Blame It on the Bossa Nova. Dave Dobbin with A Slice of Heaven, and the McClymonts, Finally Over Blue.
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0: 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To find out more, phone Dave Scott on 0414 241 290. That's 0414 241 290. Now also, the Nurrabar Eats and Produce Market is on every Wednesday afternoon, 3 p.m. to 7 p.m. in the Nurrabar Hall. The markets are held every Wednesday afternoon inside the Nurrabar Hall, and they go ahead regardless of weather conditions. Fresh local produce available, including freshly baked cakes, so go along and support local farmers. 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

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Here we are, and Neil Diamond with Desiree. It's 10:45, and the Far North Coast Veterans Cricket have weekly practice sessions every Wednesday afternoon. It's at 4 p.m. at the Jeff Watt Oval at Alstonville. The sessions are as much a social outing as serious practice.

0: Far North Coast Veterans Cricket is looking for new players and is aiming to have a regional team in all age groups from over 40s to over 75s. If you'd like to find out more about the Veterans Cricket, give John Gibson a call on 0428 323 083. That's 0428 323 083. Now also, the Ballina Seventh-day Adventist Church has a Bible study group every Wednesday. 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If you'd like to know more about the amazing stories of the Bible, why not join a Bible study group every Wednesday? So that's free, and it happens 4pm Wednesdays at the SDA Hall, 32 Vera Street, Ballina.
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0: Oh, you should hear how she talks about you. There's Melissa Manchester and Sheryl Crow. All I want to do is have some fun. 5 to 11, and the Tough Guy Book Club has a monthly book club meet on Wednesdays, 7 p.m. at the Cherry Street Sports Club, and it's free. 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If you'd like to find out more about the Tough Guy Book Club, give Greg a call on 0400 438 038. That's 0400 438 038. Now also, Crowley Care Auxiliary has a Crowley Show Day coming up on Thursday. 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That's the Crowley Show Day. 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
1: Hello there, I'm Sean Bindley. The federal opposition is expected to unveil a plan to slash migration by two-thirds. Chelsea Bowden reports.
2: The opposition's net migration target is expected to be significantly lower than previously anticipated, at around 100,000 in the first year if it wins the next federal election. This would sit between the target of